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1: Nou Mike was saam met Jaguar Land Rover by die jaarlikse Nampo Kaap.
2: I had the fortunate opportunity to chat to Isaac, one of the big boys that play in the Land Rover game in South Africa. Hi Isaac, tell us a little bit why we are here, what are we doing here and a little bit of your plans for Land Rover in the future.
3: Hello Mike. 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
2: Yeah, thank you so much for your time and trouble and yeah, the old Defender was good, but the new Defenders are just so much better. The lifestyle that they're living in it, the capabilities are just next level. So, thank you for your time and trouble.
3: Met plezier.
2: So, in closing, the Land Rover Defender or JLR in South Africa and the Kingsley Holgate Foundation are doing something now called the Litterboom Project. So what this is happening is, you know, our seas are very dirty, very polluted with plastic. So they're doing initiatives and they're showing people how to stop all the plastic waste from flowing down our main rivers and going into the sea. So there's sort of like areas where they catch all the stuff, they recycle the stuff and they give it back to the community. So what an incredible initiative. So Land Rover Defender, defenders of humanity, defenders of the land, and now defenders of the sea.
4: Die jaarlikse Craft Expo Bellville Kersmark word gehou vanaf 29 September tot 17 Oktober in die NG Kerk Bellville Westsaal, 8ste Laan 10 Boston. 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
1: Nou Mike was saam met Jaguar Land Rover by die jaarlikse Nampo Kaap.
2: Furthermore, I once again had the opportunity to sit and chat with Kingsley Holgate and his son Ross regarding the Kingsley Holgate Foundation. So this is a partnership between Land Rover South Africa or JLR and also a humanitarian impact on the whole of Africa. So they've maintained a strategic partnership Land Rover has since 2001. 25 years, I believe 1.8 million kilometers, supporting humanitarian and conservation initiatives across South Africa. So what a special time to just listen to him. And you'll know a few years ago, we did the Mzansi tour where we had to drive on sand roads, not touching tar roads, just to help those rural schools along the borders of South Africa. And what was beautiful, we'd see a cobbler there with his shoes, but he can't sew shoes anymore because he can't see. Lo and behold, Kingsley Holgate Foundation has given out thousands of pairs of glasses. People now can see They can now start making shoes again or sewing beads. There's just so many wonderful benefits. It's actually heartwarming to see what they did. Let me just give you an example. 473,000 mosquito nets distributed across malaria endemic regions. 1.4 million mothers and kids are protected through malaria interventions, and then thousands of individuals benefiting from site restoration. So this is a critical operation. Landro Defender is the tool.
1: Sjoe, Mike, die werk wat die Kingsley Holgate Foundation doen is werklik ongelooflik. Vertel ons, hoe het Jaguar Land Rover Suid-Afrika die afgelope tyd die Kingsley Holgate Foundation ondersteun?
2: So yes, in November 2024, Defender provided two Defender 130 outbound models to support the Kingsley Foundation. So this was selected for its capability, and also remember, this is that longer one, so they could put more stuff in. So extended cargo capacity with the 130 platform. This car can drive through water at 900 millimeters. So what an incredible day to spend some time with them. And just to showcase that Land Rover is not just Land Rover in South Africa. It's got a lot more behind it. Thank you, Land Rover, for an epic journey. And thank you, the Kingsley Holgate Foundation and Land Rover, for doing what you guys are doing.
1: Dankie, Mike, en ja, ek stem wat Jaguar Land Rover Suid-Afrika saam met die Kingsley Holgate Foundation doen, maak werklik 'n verskil. Gaan loer gerus op ons Wiele Twee Wiele Facebook bladsy as jy wil sien hoe die Land Rover Defenders by Nampo Kaap in aksie was.

0: Jy is ingeskakel by Bok Radio en dit is Wiele Toe Wiele.
1: Nou oor na ons bekendstelling van die week. 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Oor na julle.
2: Hallo julle, ek sit hier so saam met Deolinda da Costa. Hi Deolinda, nice to be here with you.
3: So nice to be here with you. Thank you very much for the opportunity.
2: Just a quick question. We were talking about it briefly just now. How do you decide, like, if you must steer the brand in a direction? There's so many onslaught from all these Chinese brands. What do you guys, you're talking about it's a legacy brand and that you guys go on core value. So exactly. How do you decide?
3: It's a very good question. And it is a little bit more complicated now because of actually how the consumer is consuming different information from so many different areas, TikTok, Meta, platforms. You've got news, you've got magazines, you've got digital out of home, etc. But I think our approach is a little bit different. We've been around for more than 50 years in South Africa. And we also have a philosophy that we are engineering our vehicles to a feeling. So a lot of the work that we're doing now isn't going to be just about spec and feature. It's more about how does the car make you feel? How does it integrate into your lifestyle? And we're looking for opportunities out in the marketplace that becomes more relevant to those who are looking for a vehicle, who are going to be purchasing our vehicles, and to really connect with our communities and to connect with the right audience. So it's going to become something that's a little bit more in your face, where it matters. So that's how you decide and how you choose. You need to be where the right audience is. And I think that's what Mazda's trying to do right now.
2: And can I ask you another question? You were saying that you guys haven't done many launches lately. What is the reason?
3: Well, we haven't had a lot of fundamental changes to our cars. We call this an IPM. So the new CX-5 is a fundamentally new car. It has a completely new powertrain, 2.5. It has a new design in our coded design philosophy. Other vehicles that we've had that haven't been fundamentally new have had like a facelift or a little tweak inside, etc. So they haven't been big enough launches, big enough news for us to really create that kind of following and that kind of movement, because we also believe in our Kodo design and our Jinbei Tai, but it's very important for us to ensure that we have that consistency. So it's been quite purposeful, the way we've made some changes to our vehicles and the way we have kept some of our vehicles. We do believe in reliability and safety, longevity of our design. It's all in the craftsmanship. We believe in purposeful design. So it is on purpose, but that has also, obviously with the new Chinese guys coming in and then Chinese competition, it's causing a different change because people want more. They want more frequency of change. Also not so good all the time to make too many changes.
2: We were surprised at the price. What is the price point of this car?
3: It starts at the active at 580.
2: Okay, which is quite competitive, especially with a big capacity car, no turbo. So
3: yes, absolutely. It doesn't have a turbo, but it doesn't need to. It's a 2.5. It's got 132 kilowatts and 240 newtons. So okay. It's still pretty, it's fuel efficient, it's effective, and it is actually fast. And over the long haul, you'll be surprised with the performance of this vehicle.
2: Yeah, we just noticed now with the drive, when we're driving it normally, that it was actually so smooth and it had power all the place. So it was quite a nice car to drive. So, and thanks for having us.
3: Thank you very much. Appreciate the time.
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5: Brandon Miles, Ivan Roo, Joan Balchuk, Spoegwolf, Kip Moor en jy. 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WhatsApp jou kaartjie nommer na die Bok Radio WhatsApp lyn. 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

Hi folks, and welcome once more to the Backtrack Show with Brian Oxley. Are you ready for some of the most exciting music on the radio? I've got more of those tracks that take you back, mixed in with a few memorable stories. I'm going in hot with the first hit. It's a song that was written to win a bet. Pucker up, because it's the crazy band Kiss, coming at you straight out of the 70s.

0: RPM.
1: They were formed in 1991 by Wolverhampton-born Tejinder Singh, his brother Avtar Singh and David Chambers, as well as Ben Ayres. The band's name is Corner Shop and it originated from a stereotype which refers to British Asians who often own corner shops. The title of the song is Brimful of Asha. It's the Norman Cook remix and it's an homage to Asha Bonshley, one of Hollywood's most beloved stars, credited with over 12,000 songs behind the movie scenes in Bollywood. It's this Asha who's on the 45, a 45 being the vinyl record single. Asha is also referred to sometimes as Sadi Rani, which is Punjabi for our queen. Going back to 85 ahead of that with the band The Cars and Let's Go, the first single from the group's second album, Candio, and like their first album, it was produced by Roy Thomas Baker, who did a lot of work with the band Queen. Cars guitarist Rick Ocasek wrote the song, but bass player Benjamin Orr is the man that sang the lead. And I did mention earlier on there was a song that was written for a bet. Well, it was the one from Kiss from 79, I Was Made for Loving You. When it came out, the band were in conflict with their producers. They wanted them to shift to a more commercial sound. And in response, the band made a bet with the producers that lucrative disco songs could be written by anyone in a short time frame. So, Paul Stanley co-wrote the song along with Desmond Child and Vinnie Poncia and said it was a conscious effort to prove just how easy it was to write and record a disco hit, and the demo was completed mere hours after the bet. The band also performed it at their 30th anniversary show, which took place in Melbourne, together with the Melbourne Symphony Orchestra, who all wore Kiss-style makeup along with their tuxedos. I'm going to have to look that up on YouTube. 1979 was also the year that one of the most outrageous members of the band, the Sex Pistols, Sid Vicious, died. They were in the USA at the time, and he was facing a murder charge. Not popular with mainstream culture in the United States, network TV announced his death in a dismissive style of presentation.
2: Sid Vicious will not have to stand trial for the murder of a girlfriend at the Chelsea Hotel. Sid is no longer vicious, he's dead. His nude body found in a Greenwich Village apartment, spoon and syringe nearby. The heroin overdose may have been accidental. Sid Vicious, a British punk rocker, became famous by being well known. Certainly not for his music. Perhaps for his public obscenities, antisocial statements, and vulgarities.
3: John Simon Ritchie, a.k.a. Sid Vicious, had a 1 p.m. appointment with Homicide to talk about the murder charges against him in the killing of his girlfriend Nancy Spungen.
4: A subsequent suicide attempt while out on bail. And then an attack on the brother of singer Patti Smith that sent Vicious back to Rikers Island. He had just made bail again and was celebrating his release when he took what witnesses told police was an injection of heroin. Sid Vicious had undergone drug detoxification while in custody on Rikers Island. If he had used the same amount of drugs as he was used to, that program could have led to his death.
5: Het jy geweet, Ribbons Office National het 'n nuwe naam en nog meer om te bied. 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
8: Le

Keeping it moving with Mel and Kim from 1987 and FLM, the title track of the only album by the British pop sister duo Mel and Kim Appleby. It was predominantly written and produced by Stock, Aitken and Waterman. Supreme Records head Nick East said the original plan for them was to release every track from the album as a single, rather like Michael Jackson's Thriller. However, Mel was diagnosed with cancer and they were forced to abandon the plan. Mel died suddenly in 1990 of pneumonia after contracting a cold because her immune system was weakened by chemotherapy. Eventually, though, Kim continued on with a solo career. 92 was the year you would have found Opus 3 on the charts with It's a Fine Day, written by English poet and musician Edward Barton, and originally recorded a cappella in 93 by Jane Lancaster, who was Barton's girlfriend. The English electronic music group Opus 3 released a cover version on their debut album Mindfault in 92. The lead vocalist was Kirsty Hawkshaw, who was spotted at a rave in 1990 by three producers known as ASK, A-S-K. They went on to form the dance act Opus 3, and this was the first release. One Republic there from 2013 from Colorado Springs. They got together in 2002 and they achieved their first commercial success on MySpace as an unsigned act. In late 2002, after playing shows throughout LA, several record labels approached the band and they signed up with Columbia. Their third album was called Native and it became the band's first top 10 album on the Billboard 200. The third single was Counting Stars. It was written by singer Ryan Tedder and it was the band's most successful release, hitting the top 5 in several countries. Let's see if you can hit it on today's first quiz. It is the Word Up quiz. Where's the buzzword? If you've heard it before, you know how it works. If you don't, let me tell you. There are two artists and two songs with a common linking word. It's either in their names or the song titles, or a bit of both. Can you spot the common word? Take a listen, and as always, I'll give you the answer a bit later.

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0: Making her mind up in 1982 was Melba Moore, born Beatrice Melba Smith or Hill in New York City. She started a career in 67 with a track called Magic Touch and also began an acting career as Dion in the original cast of the musical Hair. In 82, Melba signed up with Capitol Records and hit the top 5 on the R&B charts with a big hit Love's Coming At You, which also hit the top 20 in the UK. That was followed by the song you heard, Mind Up Tonight. It became another top 40 hit in the UK. Not holding anything back in front of that, the band Chanson. From 1979, an American studio bass group from the late 70s led by bassist James Jameson Jr. together with guitarist David Williams. Chanson took their name from the French word for song, and they were a one-hit wonder, reaching number 21 on the Hot 100 with Don't Hold Back. The track also got to number 33 in the UK singles charts. Ruminating in the middle of the mix was the man known as Mark Morrison and Return of the Mac from 1997. There's nothing worse than lending someone your raincoat and waiting ages to get it back, is there? Hey, well, Return of the Mac? Never mind. Okay. The song features several samples, including Tom Tom Club's Genius of Love, and it went to number 1 in the UK and number 2 in the US. In July 2020, McDonald's even featured it in a UK television commercial as part of a promotional campaign that marked the resumption of services and the gradual reopening of restaurants after COVID. Good placement there, Return of the Mac. We're up with the answer to the Word Up quiz. Did you manage to get it earlier on? I played 2 songs by 2 artists and there was a common linking word. The 2 songs I played, it was Bob Carlyle was the first one with Butterfly Kisses. The second one was the band The Mission with Butterfly on a Wheel. And the linking word, of course, was Butterfly. Well done if you nailed it. I'll be buttering you up with some more great hits in just a mo.
1: Hy 18 jaar in die huis en nou op pad universiteit toe.
2: Daar is 'n paar voordele hier, Susan. Ons is nou alleen by die huis.
1: O, Gert, jy laat 'n ou dame soos 'n jonge nooi voel.
2: Kom, Susan, ons gaan maak 'n draai by Heritage Square, hoek van Vrede en Gladstone Straat te Durbanville. 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
1: O, ek kan nie wag om hierdie spaak in ons verhouding terug te sit nie.
3: Jy luister na Bok Radio. 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

Backtracking to 1996 with a lady called Amber, and This Is Your Night, and appeared in the film and the soundtrack for A Night at the Roxbury. That's the movie that starred Will Ferrell. Marie-Claire Kremers, known professionally as Amber, is a Dutch-born singer, songwriter, label owner and executive producer. The song you heard, This Is Your Night, has become a classic that's routinely ranked amongst the best tracks of the 1990s. More recently, it became popular on TikTok and YouTube videos, with collective views totaling millions. Also in the mix there with the band The Atlanta Rhythm Section from 81 with Alien. Going back to 1973, former members of the Candymen and the Classics 4 band became the session band for a newly opened studio in Georgia, Atlanta. After playing on other artists' recordings, The Atlanta Rhythm Section was christened in 1970. The group's name was thought up by the studio's owners. After signing a contract, eventually they departed from Polydor Records, and that led to a breach of contract lawsuit from the company that was later settled in the band's favor.

0: It was from a band called Skylark and Wildflower from 73. They got together in Vancouver back in 71, and the group's members at one time included composer and arranger David Foster. They disbanded, though, after a lukewarm reception from their second album. Their biggest single was the one you heard, Wildflower. It was a number one hit in Canada and also peaked at number nine on the US Hot 100. Written by guitarist Doug Edwards and Dave Richardson, who was a police officer at the time. If you're a big fan of the 60s, stick around. I've got that full 360 coming up for you in a moment. There are some interesting backstories surrounding the music too.
1: 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The Jane Fonda Workout Library.
2: And American children these days are obsessed with the whole disgusting deck. The garbage pail kids.
3: 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Some people can do it, some can't.
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6: Saterdag 3 Oktober van 10 tot 2 namiddag saai Bok Radio regstreeks uit vanaf Tafelberg Meubels Cape Cape. 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
0: 3, 2, 1. 3 great songs from the 60s in the full 360 right here on Backtracks.

Sam and Dave giving a big thank you from 68. Sam Moore and Dave Prater, written by David Porter and Isaac Hayes, with the instrumentation by Booker T and the MGs and the Marquise Horns. Sam and Dave were the most successful soul duo from 65 through to 68, and they had hits like Soul Man, Hold On I'm Coming, and You Don't Know Like I Know. Numerous acts have done cover versions of the song I Thank You, with one of the most successful being ZZ Top, who put it on their 1979 album De Guello, and it became the band's second top 40 hit. Backtracking to 65 in front of that with the band The Ivy League and Tossing and Turning. They were formed in 64 by three session singers with an extensive vocal range, and the first time they were really heard was doing background vocals for a hit by The Who on their 1960 single I Can't Explain. Maybe I can't, but I can play them for you. Here they are in the chorus.

0: interesting, eh? Their debut single generated little interest, but the second release, Funny How Love Can Be, made the UK charts top 10. Further songs followed, including the number 3 hit in the UK, Tossing and Turning, the one you heard. Eventually, the band then morphed into a band called the Flower Pot Men. You might remember them. They got a number 4 hit in the UK with the song Let's Go to San Francisco. Let's go back to 1965 with a song that started out the trifecta. It was Herman's Hermits and Silhouettes. It was written by Bob Crewe, the man famous for working with the Four Seasons, and Frank Slay. Bob Crewe said he was on a train, and he spotted a silhouette of a couple embracing inside a house at one of the stops, and that gave him the idea for the song, and he worked on it for the rest of the ride. Lead singer Peter Noon sang on the track, but the other band members didn't play on it at all, and session musicians were used instead, and those included John Paul Jones on bass and Jimmy Page. Yep, the guys from Led Zeppelin. Remaining in 1965, it was a great year for golfer Gary Player as he won the US Open and went on to show his altruistic side to the Americans.
1: The US Open goes into overtime as Gary Player drives in the playoff round. The South African tied with an Australian in the regulation tourney, Kel Nagel, and this 18 holes will tell the story. Which one will be the first foreigner to win this title in 45 years? Player is 5 strokes ahead after 8 holes, and from there it's a breeze. Player makes history in more ways than one. He announces that he is donating his purse to the U.S. Golf Association. $5,000 to be given to cancer research, and the rest to develop junior golfers. He's that happy in capturing a title that has long eluded him. Now he joins Gene Sarazen and Ben Hogan as the only golfers to win the U.S. and British Open, the U.S. Pro Crown, and the Masters. To top it all, he gave his caddy $1,000 and a $1,000 tip.
2: 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Ook op Bok TV.

0: Not quite the YMCA. The Village People, though, doing In the Navy from 79, named after Manhattan's Greenwich Village. Originally, they were a studio group. They were forced to hash together a group of dancers to perform on Dick Clark's American Bandstand TV show. Eventually, though, they recognised the need to have a permanent group, so they took out an ad in a music trade magazine which read, "Macho types wanted. Must dance and have a mustache." Winding their way to the middle of the mix, the Hermes House Band and Country Road Dutch Band. They were put together in 1982 by members of a fraternity in Rotterdam. They rose to fame in 94 with a cover of Gloria Gaynor's hit, "I Will Survive." And it was reported at the time that when Gloria first heard a crowd sing it, while she was performing at a company party in the Netherlands, she was not amused. This was their biggest hit in the UK, released shortly before Christmas 2001. From the UK to Scotland with twins Craig and Charlie Reid from the band The Proclaimers. And I'm Gonna Be 500 Miles. 1988 was the year it came out. And the line in the song, "I'm Gonna Be the One Who's Haverin' for You," gave the group problems in the US because haverin' means babbling on. However, several US radio stations initially refused to play the song because they thought haverin' meant something much more naughty. Starting us out ahead of that, a band that started out in San Francisco in 1989 when record companies were looking for authentic female rockers. It was Four Non-Blondes and What's Up. Linda Perry's the lady on vocals, and the phrase, by the way, "What's Up," never actually appears in the lyrics of the song. With over a billion YouTube views, "What's Up" is one of the most popular songs of the 1990s. I'll tell you what else is popular, is the movie star quiz that I do on the show. And here's today's. Are you ready and raring for it? One of the most popular movies of the 60s is the focus of today's quiz. It was all about a dynamic duo. Listen to the audio extract, and can you tell me the name of the movie and the main actor you can hear? I'll give you the answer in a few minutes' time. Good luck to you.
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2: Look, I don't want you to worry about nothing. This is going to be the easiest thing in the world. Your mama could take this bank.
3: All right, now. It's the stick up. You just take it easy and nothing's going to happen to you.
2: Daddy.
3: Give me the money. Give me the money.
4: What money, mister? There ain't no money here.
3: What you talking about? This here's a bank, ain't it?
4: It was a bank, but we failed 3 weeks ago.
3: All right, now, you get on that chair.
4: Going out here!
3: You get on out there and tell my girl.

0: Well, we had the movie star quiz, so I thought I'd put in a little one about the movies from the band Pickety Witch from 1970. It's like a sad old kind of movie. Fronted by singer Polly Brown, the group are best known for the hit The Same Old Feeling from 1970. The name Pickety Witch is thought to have been taken from a Cornish village through which Polly Brown had passed through with a sister, but in fact, there's no such village, though there was a pub of that name at Yeovil in Somerset. Polly went on to form a duo called Sweet Dreams, remember them? In partnership with Tony Jackson. They recorded a cover of the ABBA song Honey Honey. She then launched a solo career and had minor hits in the UK and the US, one of which was Going Up in a Puff of Smoke. Just edging in ahead of that was the cousin of former En Vogue singer Maxine Jones. Her name is Sybil, and she recorded Don't Make Me Over in 1989. The song, of course, comes from the minds of Burt Bacharach and Hal David, and it was originally recorded by Dionne Warwick in 1962. American singer Sybil released a dance cover as the second single from her album Sybil. Her version reached number 19 in the UK and number 20 in the Hot 100, eventually going gold. Chavine danced in ahead of that with Real Things from 2003. After auditioning on the TV show Pop Stars The Rivals for a spot in the girl group Girls Aloud, Chavine missed out. She finished sixth, but they only needed five members. Days after the show ended and the episode had aired, several record labels knocked on a door for a contract. And Real Things was her first commercial success, followed up by other tracks from her album Surrender. It charted at number 4 in the UK at the end of the first week's sales. Did you manage to chart your way to an answer in the movie star quiz today? Yeah, a little bit difficult perhaps. It goes back to the 60s and the movie was Bonnie and Clyde. And the guy you heard? Warren Beatty. Yeah. Bonnie and Clyde with Warren Beatty, and of course the lady that starred in the movie was Faye Dunaway. So if you remembered all of that, very well done to you.
1: Jimmy's Sauces, every day is Friday. Die reek van braaivleis is so lekker. 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Met Jimmy's Sauces kan jy kies en keer uit verskeie sauce vir braaivleis so na jou smaak. 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Jimmy's Sauces, every
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Nothing but the biggest hits for you on the Backtrack Show. Pink Floyd and Money from 73. A Touch of the Dark Side. Thank you, Lord Vader, of the Moon. It's a Roger Waters composition, and the demo tracks for the song, including some of the sound effects, were actually recorded in a makeshift recording studio that Roger had in his garden shed. When the band recorded it, though, the song took on a bluesy transatlantic feel, unlike Roger's original demo, which he later described as prissy and very English. Marshall Crenshaw crept in front of that with Someday Someway from 82. Now he is the co-author of one of the biggest radio hits of the 90s, the Gin Blossom song Till I Hear It From You. And he's also

0: recorded by Scottish singer Owen Paul. A very famous band from 72 popped up ahead of that, the band Uriah Heep and Free Me. Their origins go back to 67 when 19-year-old guitarist Mick Box formed a band called Hogwash before starting a songwriting partnership with David Garrick and setting up a new band that were called Spice. Though the Uriah Heep moniker, which was taken from the Dickens novel David Copperfield, was chosen in 1969, they continued to play gigs under the name Spice until 1970. Their 11th album was called Innocent Victim, and the single Free Me was their most commercial hit from it, with critics pointing out that the acoustic style and the harmonies brought the group dangerously close to Eagles territory. The guy that brought you Schools Out and Elected, Alice Cooper, was in there at the start of the mix with Hey Stupid from 1990. After a smash 1989 hit album Trash, Alice attempted to continue his success with this follow-up album. It features guest performances from Slash and Ozzy Osbourne, who both play on the track Hey Stupid. Also, Vinnie Moore's on the album, Joe Satriani, Steve Vai, Nikki Sixx, and Mickey Mars, both of Motley Crue.
1: Is jy verantwoordelik, hardwerkend met 'n skoon kriminele rekord? 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Besoek www.newhorizon.co.za om te registreer. 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

0: guy called Glenn Medeiros, who had his first hit at 16 with a cover of George Benson's Nothing's Gonna Change My Love For You. His record label MCA wanted to update his image by releasing She Ain't Worth It, and the plan worked. The song went to number one in America. Glenn, however, struggled with the competitive world of music, and he left the industry and went on to become a teacher. He earned a doctorate and eventually became a principal and then the president at an all-boys Catholic high school near Honolulu. Making things happen on the charts in 92, ahead of that was Mariah Carey and her rags-to-riches story she wrote to inspire fans to pursue their own dreams. As a child, her family were poor, and she had to move home and school numerous times, as well as holding down several jobs whilst juggling school, writing and recording her music. When Tommy Mottola, the CEO of Columbia, heard her demo, he signed her up immediately. 2 years later, in 1991, she was writing for her Emotions album. Swinging back to the 70s, 1972 to be exact, with the band The OJs in front of that with the Backstabbers. In 63, they decided to choose the name OJs as a tribute to a Cleveland radio DJ called Eddie OJ. They were signed to the Philadelphia label, and Backstabbers was their breakthrough album. It featured two of their most successful singles, Love Train and the title track Backstabbers, inspired by an earlier hit with a similar theme from The Undisputed Truth called Smiling Faces Sometimes. Nice and mellow and laying it back in front of that from 2011 from Rascal Flatts and I Won't Let Go. It comes from their album Nothing Like This and went to number 2 in early 2011. The band has also had success with a cover of Tom Cochrane's hit Life is a Highway. They recorded it for the soundtrack of the animated movie Cars. And that Tom Cochrane song is actually coming up in a few minutes. But for the moment, we're staying in 2011 and backtracking to May the 25th, when talk show host Oprah Winfrey let go of her show as the final Oprah show took to the air.
1: The phenomenon, the woman who is Oprah Winfrey. After 25 years, she ended her daytime talk show today, and so it is a moment for taking stock. Barbara Walters joined me for a look at her legacy.
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1: The buildup was mammoth, but for all the dramatics, all the heartfelt tributes.
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5: Life, she screams, she cries, she emotes. She's a great performer. She makes people confess, and she is everybody's confessor.
1: What is it that she does that is so effective?
5: She cares.
1: Who does Walters think will carry forward Oprah's message of self-acceptance?
5: Lady Gaga reminds me a little bit of Oprah. And you know when she talks about her little monsters? She says to them, be yourself. I was nobody. I was nothing. Nobody believed in me, but you can make it. This is Lady Gaga. It is a different time, but the same message.
6: I won't say goodbye. I'll just say, until we meet again.
7: Het jy geweet, Ribbons Office National is nou Ribbons Crew. 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

As promised, there he is, Tom Cochrane, live as a highway from 91. Tom is an avid golfer, pilot, and a hockey buff. Canadian singer Tom was also the frontman for the rock band Red Rider. This is the song that launched his solo career, and it was featured on his Mad Mad World album, selling 6 million copies. He's received numerous accolades during his career, some of which include Juno Awards. He's a member of the Canadian Music Hall of Fame and Officer of the Order of Canada. He's got an honorary doctorate from Brandon University. And because of his passion for flying, Tom was formally invested as an honorary colonel by the Royal Canadian Air Force's 409 Nighthawks Tactical Fighter Squadron. In 2016, a 322-kilometer stretch of Highway 391 was renamed Tom Cochrane's Life as a Highway by the Manitoba government. Fighting their way into the charts in 2005, ahead of that were the Afters with Beautiful Love. They're an American Christian band founded by Joshua Havens and Matt Fuqua, who first worked together in a Starbucks coffee shop in Mesquiton, Texas. There they performed songs for customers before they decided to form a band called Bliss, shortly after changing their name to the Afters. Their first major label album was I Wish We Could All Win, and it featured the song you heard, Beautiful Love, which became the theme song for the MTV show Eighth and Ocean. Beautiful Love was also featured in the 2006 movie Just My Luck. Paul McCartney had a bit of luck in 1981 when he got Take It Away on the charts together with his band Wings. It's from his third solo album, Tug of War. The music video, which was directed by John McKenzie, features former Beatle drummer Ringo, as well as longtime producer George Martin, both of whom actually played on the track, as well as actor John Hurt and Linda McCartney. Eric Stewart of 10cc fame also plays guitar and sings backing vocals on the song. Let's take you away once again to another quiz. This time it is the Double Shot Quiz. Two song snatches from one artist. We're rocking it back to 1990. Can you ID the hits and ID the artist? Listen out and wait for the answer. It's coming up soon.

0: I better be careful how I say this, Confunction and Chase Me from 78. They were formerly known as Project Soul, but they adapted their new name from a song by the Nightlighters. They signed to Mercury Records in 76 and enjoyed 11 chart-topping albums, and Candy was the album that featured Chase Me, and the song got to number 4 on the R&B charts. Jumping 2 years to 88, you heard the band Eighth Wonder and Cross My Heart. They're an English band who featured singer, model and actress Patsy Kensit. It was the second single from their album Fearless and the group's sixth single. Songwriter Michael Jay says the track was originally written for Martika, who he was planning to produce and launch as a pop star. However, his publishing deal required that his songs not be withheld exclusively for one artist. Eighth Wonder's version of Cross My Heart followed a Tracy Spencer version. Martika, though, did eventually record the song for a self-titled 1988 album. We also had a British-Irish boy band in the mix called The Wanted with a second single from their album Battleground, Glad You Came. It peaked at number 1 in the UK charts and number 3 in the US, becoming their only top 10 hit there. They were formed in 2009 after mass auditions were held by artist agent Jane Collins. The process saw more than 1,000 people attend and took over 9 months. They were signed by Justin Bieber's manager Scooter Braun. In 2013, they went on to star in their own reality series too called The Wanted Life, produced by Ryan Seacrest. By 2014, though, the band announced that they were taking a hiatus. Part of the group's reasoning for taking a break was due to the success of One Direction, saying that One Direction are a phenomenon that no one else can compete with. Oh, not very competitive thinking in the music business, eh? How did your thinking go in today's double shot? Did you manage to get the answer? I think if you're a fan of the band, it was fairly easy. It was the band AC/DC, of course. And the two songs, both of them from 1990, the first one was Money Talks, and the second one, Thunderstruck. Well done if you got all three answers.
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0: The inimitable Huey Lewis and the News, and I Want a New Drug from 1983. And according to Huey, he wrote the song in only a few minutes. He said he drove to his attorney's office and told him, "Bob, give me a pen and paper." He also says the song is a love song, and the meaning of the word drug in the song was purposely left open-ended. It comes from the band's third album, Sports, and it follows their top 10 hit, Heart and Soul. The single reached number 6 on the US Hot 100, and it also topped the Dance Club Play charts. I Want a New Drug was also parodied by Weird Al Yankovic, who released it as I Want a New Duck. Flying in ahead of that were the Black Crowes with Hard to Handle from 1990, originally recorded and co-written by Otis Redding in 68. The Georgia Band covered the song in their 1990 debut album Shake Your Moneymaker, and two versions exist, the original album version and the hit single, which was remixed with an overdub brass section. Following the success of their first top 40 hit, She Talks to Angels, the song then re-entered the Hot 100 and peaked at 26, becoming the Black Crowes' highest position on the US charts. Going nice and mellow at the start of the triple with Aretha Franklin featuring Michael McDonald and Ever Changing Times. Originally, it was recorded by American singer Cedar Garrett. It was written by Burt Bacharach, Bill Conti and Carol Bayer-Sager, with Bacharach and Bayer producing the song along with David Foster for the 1987 romantic comedy Baby Boom. In 92, it was re-recorded by Aretha for her 36th album, What You See Is What You Sweat.
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0: And that song puts the lid on the show for today. I really hope you enjoyed hearing the hits you missed and all the favorites as much as I enjoyed finding and playing them for you. Just before I go, though, here's today's musical quote to wind everything.

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1: 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Start this day like all the rest. First thing every morning that I do is start missing you.